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0: Southwest Fresno, it's Kimmy from Afternoons with Kimmy on Q97.1. 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

for sticking around still, because you know DJ Eric got some fire songs right now to get you going for your halfway through the week. The weekend's only around the corner, and the Big Fresno Fair is here too. We are most definitely hooking you up with Big Fresno Fair.

0: listening to the Book of Greg show earlier in the morning and throughout the day. Afternoons with Kimmy, DJ Herb at night, and Q971.com because we got so much going on there.
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0: That's going to do it for me, Central Cali. Afternoons with Kimmy. I'll see you mañana, same time, same place, 2 to 7 p.m. on Q97.1. You can still interact with me, though, on IG at KimberlyKJM. Give me a follow. 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

0: 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Bend it on down, put your face on the floor. 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
1: 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Century Communities is bringing something new to the neighborhood, and I'll be there to check it out myself. 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So come say hi. I'd love to see you there. 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

Black Mixtape. We are getting ready for the Taco Truck Throwdown. It's just right around the corner. It goes down Saturday, November 7th to Chancy Park. We walk the Flock of Flame, Too Short, and others performing live. And we got your tickets. So make sure you guys keep it locked right here to Q97.1 for your chance to win

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once again, thank you guys for hanging out with me during the 7 o'clock mixtape. Still in the building for the rest of your night show. I got details coming up on how you can get your hands on some tickets to check out Disneyland. Here's Post Malone and Morgan Wallen.

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spare. Suckerism contagious, it's in the air. 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Some of these P.I.s do too much to hecka bootsy. A lot of these ninjas wore some bras, they be groupies. Golden Gate Bridge, we be shining. From Alcatraz, you can get to Mare Island. 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I'm elated, I made it, I know them suckers, they hate it.

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0: On a, I got way too much. 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

despair. Suckerism contagious, it's in the air. 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Some of these P.I.s do too much to heck of bootsy. 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Golden Gate Bridge, we be shining. From Alcatraz, you can get to Mare Island. 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
10: Rylan is really this magical kid since the day he was born. 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My son was not who he was 3 days ago. So a lot of OCD, rocking back and forth. 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He didn't deserve it. No child deserves it. You just have to pursue and pursue and keep pushing and pushing and find the right specialists and never, ever, ever give up on your child.
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1: My husband, DJ Automatic, rough and tough, DJ'd for PBR professional bull riding with his Wicked Cup in his hand. Limited edition Wicked Cup. Good morning, it's the Dana Cortez Show. I am Dana Cortez.
2: I'm a complex individual, DJ Automatic.
3: I go by Anthony A.
1: I thought it was so cool, though. You went out there and those cowboys, you know, are doing their thing, holding on to bulls. You said, yeah, I'm driving there with your limited edition Starbucks Wicked Cup.
2: I realize popular. You're trying to shame me right now for standing up beside a bunch of cowboys promoting the cup, but at the same time, I'm secure in my masculinity. I have no problem.
1: I know.
2: Like, I'm not in competition
1: with
2: those guys.
1: That's why I love you.
2: And to be honest, I'm a lot taller than them. They're little small guys.
1: Those guys are tough, though.
2: But they are a lot stronger than I am because they can stand a bull for 8 seconds. They can crush me with their hands.
3: So did you take your Wicked Starbucks cup into the actual event, or did you leave it in the car?
2: I took it with me. I took it on stage.
1: Oh,
2: I had to DJ early. I had to DJ early on Saturday or popular. Sunday, and so I was like, you know what? I'm taking my coffee with me, and I enjoyed it while I was DJing.
1: Yeah, and they probably wanted it too. They're like, just like my wife's cup.
2: I'm pretty sure I got it from you, didn't I?
1: No, you stole it from our daughter.
2: Oh, okay. I like the cup. It's got a straw.
1: I love that you are securing yourself, though. Thank you, Anthony. I love that you're securing yourself and you don't care about stuff like that. You're a tough guy, you know?
2: I'm not a tough guy compared to those guys.
3: I mean, also, it's a Wicked cup. Automatic is truly, at the end of the day, a big musical fan.
2: I do like musicals.
3: I think it's a cup.
2: And I like bull riding. Like I said, I'm a complex individual.
3: Oh, okay. Yeah, no, it's like a cup you can stand on. See, I do things similar to that, but like not as defensible bull, if that's a word.
1: It's not, but we understand.
3: You know, like I've been facing a lot of ridicule because I wear a merce, or as I like to call it, a satchel.
1: That's a purse.
3: No, it's a merce, first of all. It's for men. And I'm tired of the scrutiny that I get for wearing it because people are saying, like, oh, it's not the most masculine thing. And I get it. Shuffling through a purse is never a masculine trait.
1: Oh, my gosh. You know what, though? You get it. Have you ever lost your chapstick?
3: Oh, my God.
1: Where is it?
3: Ladies, I didn't know. I owe you guys 2 decades of apologies. I'm so sorry. Like, whenever you have time to find something in your purse, you can never find it. I didn't know this.
1: I was like, hurry. I said, I can't find whatever. Yes. Now, Anthony gets me. Gosh, thank you.
3: I do.
1: I did buy auto.
2: I will take my Wicked Cup over a merce all day.
1: He will wear the merce. I bought him.
3: Here's the thing about me and the merce is I think it looks pretty cool and efficient, but I'm pretty sure to the rest of you guys, it looks like my dialysis bag.
1: Oh my gosh. All right. Anthony A., what do we have for National Day?
3: We have National Grouch Day.
1: Okay. Think about Stanley from The Office.
2: Professional grouch.
4: Yeah,
1: but he was so lovable, right?
2: And
1: you
2: cool.
1: loved him. And cool. Yes, Stanley has swag.
2: Jim started looking up to him when they went to Florida.
1: Oh, yeah, I remember that. Yeah, yeah.
3: But I think a bigger grouch might be Squidward.
5: Everybody's oh, my gosh.
2: He might be the greatest grouch of all time.
1: Oh, he was so great. And no matter what, SpongeBob loved him. You know, he loved him no matter what.
2: Or learned to live with him. Oh, wait, the other greatest grouch of all time. Oscar the Grouch.
1: Yeah. Oh, gosh. Oscar's the most famous, but I think you're the greatest.
2: Oh. I am pretty grouchy.
1: You are, Otto. All right, you're done.
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10: Excellent Thursday morning. This is Esmeralda with Jubali Traffic Report. Current temperature 49 in Los Banos, Bagger Flat Road, and Avenue Incomore Grande. It's slow down. Problems appear in Hanford, Avenue 19. And Highway 198 in Colinga. Assistance with construction. Barston Avenue and Highway.
9: The cash right now on Mabel between Olive and Belmont. 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Skis.
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1: Let's talk about today's Down in the DM couple, Crystal and Oscar.
2: Oh.
1: They took a break.
2: Okay.
1: And they're back on now.
2: Uh-oh.
1: Oh, no. It's good. It's good. In fact, they were out on a date night. And then Crystal's like, hey, Oscar, can I use your phone? You know, she had to make a call or something. And she came across the messages that didn't look right.
2: Ooh.
1: Yeah, what? I know. And here's the deal. Take Crystal off of hold. Crystal, so you took a break. Now you're back on. But you think that's why his coworkers don't like you, right?
3: What? Yeah. So we broke up for about 8 months. And during that time, I ran into his little coworker friend while I was out on a date with some guy from Tinder.
4: Oh. And did she go tell Oscar about your new man?
3: You know she did for no reason. We weren't even together then.
5: So what was the name of the coworker? Who did you dirty like that?
3: Well, okay, that name is Rebecca.
1: Oh, girl, come on now. We don't have to go there. We can call names. But does Rebecca know you're back with Oscar now? You two are back on.
3: Yeah, she knows.
4: Okay, well, let me ask you this. Do you think Rebecca might have a thing for Oscar?
3: That's what I always thought before. But after I saw this video on his Snapchat, it looks like she's trying to hook him up with her old sorority sister or something.
5: Okay, and you're sure they haven't talked at all?
3: Pretty sure. I know they're texting a lot, though.
4: Okay, so you want Dana to play her friend?
3: Yeah, I want her to ask Oscar if he's bringing his girlfriend to Rebecca's birthday party.
1: Before we make this call, I'm going to need her name and his number. So I'll pretend to be this person.
3: So her name is Olivia, and his number is...
5: All right, Dana, you ready to make this call? You ready to do this?
1: Yeah, let's call Oscar, and I'm Olivia.
6: Hello?
1: Hi, Oscar. Is this Oscar?
6: Hey, yeah, this is me.
0: 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Is it going down? 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
1: Is it going down? We're about to find out.
2: Okay, so if you just turned the radio on, we have reached the second part of today's Down in the DM. And my girl Crystal hit me up because she's getting serious negative vibes about Oscar, her boyfriend. Not just the vibes, Snapchat messages too that she saw, and he has no idea that she knows what's up.
3: But Oscar was having a thing on his Snapchat. It looks like she's trying to hook him up with her old sorority sister or something. I want her to ask Oscar if he's bringing his girlfriend to Rebecca's birthday party.
2: Okay, so the situation seems to be that Oscar's co-worker, Rebecca, is trying to set him up with this woman named Olivia that's snapping him now. So I got Oscar on the phone, and he thinks I am Olivia. Is this just some type of work, you know, conversation, or is it going down in the DM?
4: Hey, yeah, this is me. Speaking?
2: It's Olivia.
4: Rebecca's friend, right?
2: You know what? That's my girl. But anyway, I was just going to ask you, are you going to be going to her birthday party this weekend?
4: Yeah, of course. Are you going?
2: Man, yeah, I'm going to be there. But me and Rebecca were talking, and I wanted to know if you were going to bring, you know, your girlfriend.
4: My girlfriend? Can I ask you something since we're here?
2: Of course, Oscar. Go ahead. Ask me anything you want.
4: You don't have a boyfriend or anything, do you?
2: Man, I know. I am not committed to anybody. Not at all.
4: Okay, good.
2: Do you have a girlfriend? You don't have a girlfriend either, do you?
4: Come on. Let's not talk about that.
2: What do you want to talk about then? You know, what do you want to talk about?
4: Well, you know how Rebecca has that guest room. I was going to stay the night, and I think, you know, you should stay too.
2: I am not going to continue this. Oscar, my real name is Dana Cortez from the Dana Cortez Show. Your girlfriend, Crystal, has been listening to all of this. Crystal's
3: done,
2: on the phone.
3: This
4: is not what it seems.
3: Can you just hang up on him?
4: Wait.
5: No, we dropped him. He's off. He's gone.
2: Crystal, I am so sorry. I'm so sorry, but I know you. Are you okay? I mean, that's a dumb question. Are you okay?
3: I gotta go. I'll text you later.
2: Okay, girl. Please don't hesitate to reach out to me. You got my number if you need anything. It went down in the DM. The first thing that popped into my mind is the break that they took did not work.
6: Hmm. That's the first thing, huh?
2: That's the first thing because I think she thought it was all good. Like, maybe she went out on some dates. Maybe he did too. For her, she was able to move forward with this relationship.
5: I think he thought he was just going to have his cake and eat it too.
2: No, I don't. I think that Oscar's co-workers got in his head. Remember that his co-worker saw her out on a date. They were not together when this happened, by the way. But if you got somebody in your ear constantly, can you believe she did that? I can't believe your girl did that. And you're embarrassed. So you're embarrassed. Yeah. Like, I'm going to pay her back. You know what? Hook me up with Olivia or whatever. Hook me up because I'm going to show my coworkers I'm a tough guy.
6: That's a part of the break that when the family and the friends start getting involved in situations,
2: yes,
6: it makes it tougher.
2: Yes.
6: Because they don't know how to forgive that person too. But also, the coworker was kind of right the whole time. This was this toxic situation.
2: Well, that's not the point, though. It's toxic. What if he hadn't had him in his ear?
6: Man.
2: What if he just wanted to make this work, but because he was embarrassed, he was going to show off to his coworkers that he's a tough guy. Now he's lost his girl because he's listening to other people.
5: It's a crazy way to lose your girl over being the
2: tough
5: guy.
2: Think about it. But it happens. Like, you can be so in love, but that pride. That's the reason it's one of the seven deadlies. That pride will keep you from doing what's best because you don't want other people to judge you or say, he or she, you're weak. And that's just the wrong way to go about it. If you love somebody, if you've been blessed to have love in your life, do you know how hard it is to find love? Take it. And if you were on a break, what do you have to forgive her for anyway?

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1: Danielle Timon was celebrating her birthday. She's getting ready for all the festivities. She goes to her backyard when the ground swallowed her up. What? A sinkhole developed instantaneously under her feet, and she lived. Oh. She got out of it. So here is Danielle describing what it felt like and how it all happened.
2: So as I walked right where the wood is, my feet just sunk a little bit, but it was like seconds. I didn't even have time, and then I was just whoop, down a hole, just in the ground. Okay, like what just happened? Like where am I? I'm like, all right, you're in the ground, you're in a hole. Wow. And then the panic starts because you're like, wow, I could die today. This could not end well. I could be buried alive, because that's what you're thinking. I'm looking at all the sod on top, and the stone and the brick was crumbling.
1: So this was not a natural sinkhole. It was like somebody's decades ago, someone had done like a cesspool there or something. And so the ground collapsed. Anytime there's a large body of water or somebody leaves water like that, that's the danger of a sinkhole, right? That's why we tell our kids, do not dig at the beach close to the, you cannot dig deep holes at the beach. Sandcastles are cool. But if you dig really deep, a sinkhole can happen and you can't get out of it. Luckily, her neighbors heard her screaming and acted immediately. So they pulled her out, and she did have whiplash, she did have pulled muscles and strains all over her body, but she survived because, you know, the neighbors jumped into action and didn't just let the screams, happening. Oh my God.
3: Neighbors of the year, let me tell you, that is my worst fear right there. For some reason as a child, I always feared quicksand, and this is basically quicksand, because they just swallowed her up immediately, and nobody was there to throw her a stick to pull her out. Remember when you were little, you used to play that game?
1: Yes, Otto, I do.
3: I'd be like, give me a branch,
4: It's like every American person's worst fear coming true, because quicksand has had like a 30-year stretch of crazy propaganda where I thought as a kid growing up, quicksand was everywhere. I was
1: so fearful of it.
4: I thought everybody
3: it was a bigger effect on my adult life. Yeah. Yes.
1: Quicksand and lava. I swear to you, when I was little, I thought I would encounter lava. You ever play lava in the living room?
3: Yes.
1: You have to jump from couch to chair, back to the hard chair, to the ottoman, to the chair. Oh, my God. I just think that if that was happening to me, I don't know how I would react. Would I just be quiet? God. Would I scream like she did? Would I be in such shock that I wouldn't know what to do?
3: I would be shrieking. I wouldn't be screaming. I'd be...
4: I would be so performative. It would be insane. I would be crazy. I'd be talking to the Lord. I'd be talking to the aliens. It would be crazy how performative and how theatrical I would be.
1: I keep thinking of the man who screams in Monsters versus Aliens. What is that scream that he does? I don't know what that sound is right now. What is that music we're playing, Jack? You want us to dance in the sinkhole? What was that, producer Jack? He said, I don't know what I did there.
4: It was her birthday, all right? That was some birthday music.
1: Oh, is that what it was? You should have done 50 Cent in the club then, Jack. Wrong song. Anyway, I want to remind you that we have a podcast called The Dana Cortez Show. Listen on all platforms. It's free, but we'll be back here with more coming up right after this. 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
2: Keefe D has been sentenced for the murder of Tupac Shakur. This is the moment the judge read how much time he's getting.
3: Mr. Davis, for 3 years, I've heard you say some variation of the same thing to law enforcement, to BET in your book. And it's something like, yeah, I was involved in this, but I'm different. I've moved on. I got out of Compton. I'm a grandfather now. I'm here to tell you that's not how this works. You don't get to take a man from his family. You don't get to take his very life, his whole future from him, and just walk away from it, especially when that man is Tupac Shakur. The world never forgot about him and his death, and neither did Las Vegas. It took us 30 years, but at this time, you are going to face justice for what you did on September 7th, 1996. In accordance with the laws of the state of Nevada, you're hereby judged guilty of first-degree murder with use of a deadly weapon, a felony. As to the first-degree murder portion, you are sentenced to 20 years to life. As to the deadly weapon enhancement, you are sentenced to a mandatory consecutive 20 years to life. The aggregate sentence is 40 years to life. You have 731 days credit time served toward that sentence. You are hereby remanded.
4: Thank you, Judge.
3: We'll be in recess.
2: You know, I realize that there is some resolution, but I don't feel good about this. I'm not happy about it. I'm not rejoicing in this moment because not only is Tupac's family's life ruined. I mean, the man was 25, didn't even get to really live, never marry, never have children. His mother has since passed. But now Mr. Davis's life is also over. He cannot enjoy his grandchildren. He cannot enjoy his family. It was just nonsense, nonsensical that this whole thing happened in the first place.
5: Senseless violence,
2: Otto.
6: He's been trying to tell everybody he's been doing it for a while. Like, the judge was like, yo, you said it in a book, you said it in a this, and you said it, like, he was telling everybody.
5: That is the prototypical when keeping it right or keeping it real goes wrong.
2: And the street code thing is just, that's so passe. You just, the street code thing, that's not where it's at anymore, especially in a day and age of social media. People think differently. Everything's going up on social, video, snap. Like, it's not okay. Plus, I think this is a great lesson. It's never, you know, you end someone's life, your life is going to end as well, one way or another. And this isn't over. Like, I feel like 30 years we've been waiting. I thought I would feel something different, but I don't.
5: Most of my adult life, I've been hearing about this case, waiting for this, and it just doesn't feel like this. Feels like
2: it's there's
6: very
2: a,
6: unfulfilled.
5: Yeah.
2: Unfulfilling. Gosh, Anthony, that word. Also, though,
5: I was going to say anticlimactic.
2: That's another great way of putting it, but it's not over. Now, will the DA explore who paid these four men to pull the trigger, to pull up on Pac and Suge? Who paid the money? Because also in the book, if you know, and if you've seen interviews that Mr. Davis and the other three men have done with the FBI, according to them, allegedly by them, Puffy was behind it and Puffy owed them money, like $1 million or something crazy. Will they go after him?
5: I mean, that would be give, I think, everyone the closure that we're looking for, because this wasn't it. This didn't feel like it. Didn't feel like
2: or
5: after 30 years that this was, I don't know what they're going to do, but I mean, Las Vegas sounded like they were happy to have closure after 30 years, but I feel like the story is far from over.
2: This might just be the beginning. All right, we'll be right back.
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1: Have you ever walked into a store, a shop, something, and you weren't treated right?
2: Yes.
1: Less than? You don't belong here. Pretty woman,
2: hey,
1: or
2: make
1: Selena?
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1: Why you gotta talk about me like that when I walk into Walgreens? That happened to me one time.
2: It's happened to me my whole life.
1: Kelly Clarkson got Pretty Woman. 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Are you on Kelly's side or the shop owner's side? 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
1: You know how you go shopping? I don't know, you just go browsing at stores. Could be a Saturday or just going through little art stores and stuff. That's what Kelly Clarkson was doing. She walked into this nice little shop in Brooklyn called The Art of Play. There is now video surveillance of her there. No more than 5 minutes. You can see in the video that she's pointing at some bird that's on the wall. And then you see a shop owner kind of wave at her. Kind of, I don't know.
2: What, he looks too busy for her.
1: Hey, I'm too busy for you. There is a $15,000 price tag on this bird, whatever it is. I don't know what kind of bird. I'm not sure. Either way, the shop owner is dismissing her. Kelly's like, I want to buy it. And he's like, let me lead you to something that you could afford. And she says, I got Pretty Woman. I got Selena'd. And then the shop claps back online. They said, no, no, no, you did not. They release a statement. Then Kelly has a rebuttal and she said, yes, yes, yes. That's exactly what happened. And now the shop owner held a press conference and I almost believed him. I almost believed him until the very end. This is Adam Rubin.
3: I'm not even supposed to be here today. I got a cancer removed from my face last week. I'm getting the stitches out tonight, but we are afraid for the safety of our shopkeepers. I would invite Kelly Clarkson to come to the shop, get whatever she wants. If it is this intense to be merely mentioned by Kelly Clarkson, I can only imagine how intense it is to be Kelly Clarkson.
4: Did you have a chance to review surveillance, talk to the staff who are here, just to kind of see where there could have been a disconnect?
3: When Kelly came in, the shop was crowded. She was dressed like everybody else in the shop. We treated her like a normal person, but apparently that did not live up to her expectations.
1: That part, he had me until that part, right? Listen to exactly what Adam told USA Today.
3: When Kelly came in, the shop was crowded. She was dressed like everybody else in the shop. We treated her like a normal person, but apparently that did not live up to her expectations.
1: So you treat people that have a backpack and jeans on like they can't afford the $15,000 bird. That's what you said. Oh, she was Kelly Clarkson.
2: That was a whole
1: we
2: lot of
1: would have treated
2: like
1: her better.
2: Brooklyn hipster snark going on right there. I don't know. And you know what? You know what Kelly did? She gave him a good old 1-2 to the jaw via Twitter.
1: That was also, two-piece.
5: It's kind of crazy how you guys are just embracing this Karen-like behavior from Kelly Clarkson.
2: She's Kelly Clarkson. What are you talking about?
5: If she walked into some building, respect to her for everything she's done, I wouldn't know who she is and nothing like that.
1: So I agree. That's the point.
5: The regular person treatment. I don't understand.
1: Anthony, that's the point.
2: Kelly Clarkson is a national treasure.
1: That's true, too. But you just proved my point. Anthony, you don't treat anyone that way. You shouldn't have to be Kelly Clarkson to be treated well.
5: But
1: and to be to make the assumption, because of the way you're dressed, that you can't afford something? That's your loss. Now you lost the sale. And they're so greedy. It went for $15,000. They want $1.5 million for that stupid bird now.
2: Well, it is only one of two in the world.
1: Cool, but it went from $15,000 to $1.5 million.
5: Well, think about the public ridicule that that employee is going to have to be under right now for simply having a bad day. We've all been there, but Kelly Clarkson almost kind of is the bully in this situation.
1: Absolutely not. She's teaching them.
2: How is she the bully? She offered to pay for something, and the guy told her that she couldn't afford it.
5: She could have swept it under the rug and talked to them one-on-one.
1: No.
5: Like normal person.
1: No.
5: But she used her platform, which the other person clearly doesn't have, to throw them completely under the bus. And now what's this employee going to do?
1: You've obviously never watched Pretty Woman. There's a lesson here to be learned. And
2: I'm sorry, but I hate the way that that guy with the entire conference was like, I'm the victim here. I'm the, like, okay.
1: Oh my gosh, you freaking brushed her off.
2: I feel bad for your cancer on your face. I'm sorry, but that doesn't have anything to do with what we're talking about.
1: Play that one last part again that Adam said. This is the part that threw me off.
3: When Kelly came in, the shop was crowded. She was dressed like everybody else in the shop. We treated her like a normal person, but apparently that did not live up to her expectations.
1: We only treat you well when we know you're rich. That's basically what he said. Joaquin, welcome to the Daniel Cortez Show. Thank you for holding. So you saw the Kelly Clarkson incident that we're talking about?
6: Yes, I just saw it this morning and I thought, ooh, that happened to me.
1: What happened? Tell me. You got Pretty Woman? You got Selena'd?
6: I did.
1: Oh, my gosh.
6: Big mistake. So I went to go buy a car. I went to go have my car service. I went to go buy a new one. And I asked him how much was that, you know, that big car. And the guy there, he just looks and he goes, I don't think he could afford it. I'm like,
1: no, Joaquin, no, he didn't.
6: He did. And I'm thinking, okay, I was in, you know, not the best clothes, but I'm polo. I mean, I can get everything on sale, but it's got polo all over it. So I'm thinking, okay, I can afford it. So then I went up and told the whatever manager, whatever, and I bought a $40,000 vehicle. brand new, off the showroom floor.
1: Why do you think you were treated like that, though? What is it, and how did they handle the employee?
6: I don't know how they handled the employee, but I pointed that person out, and I think it was, one, how I was dressed, and two, maybe I was, because I'm Hispanic, I don't know. I just thought, you know, just because I'm in, you know, polo shorts and a polo t-shirt, not in a three-piece suit, does not mean I can't afford to buy a brand new car. I just went
1: and... You cannot judge a book by its cover. Like, for me, I never understand that way of thinking. You don't know what's in somebody's bank account. And, Otto, you and I have met some wealthy people, not rich, wealthy, and they never dressed pretentiously.
2: They don't wear any logos.
1: Low-key, no logos.
2: A lot
1: logos.
2: Of them don't drive fancy cars.
1: One of Otto's mentors was a 100 millionaire, not even exaggerating, owned the most commercial real estate in the entire country, and the man drove an old...
2: It was a Saab, a convertible Saab
1: from the 90s. A convertible Saab from the 90s. I mean, you know, you would have never known that he had that kind of money.
2: Well, if you saw his shoes, you might know.
1: But. Yeah, he did have Gucci shoes, but anyway.
2: No, they're Ferragamo.
1: Whatever.
6: Yeah, well, before Robert passed away, my sister-in-law, you know, their house sold for $1.6 million.
1: Jeez.
6: And they drove a 20-year-old BMW all beat up. A 760,
1: exactly.
6: But it was old. She didn't hit it so many times, he didn't want to buy her a new car. Because he said, you just don't wreck it anyway.
1: Yeah, exactly. You go, my gosh, you're going to get that car and you're going to take it. And that's all there is to it. Okay. Hi, good morning. Welcome to the Dana Cortez Show. Liz, what are your thoughts on this convo?
7: Well, no, I'm listening to what y'all are saying, and I was a waiter for, you know, about 9 months.
1: Yeah.
7: I treat everybody the same, no matter who came in, whether they're old, young. You can't judge a book by cover, even if they treat you bad, because there are some people that I thought would leave nothing on the table, you know? And they actually would tip the best. And
1: I love that.
7: How they treated me.
1: Yep.
7: No matter what was going on in any situation, everybody got the same service.
1: Liz, you know? So you did your job. You did the best you could at what you were there to do. Serve the person with a smile. I agree. I used to bartend at this really nice venue, but it was in the middle of nowhere. It's a prairie, Texas. You have to Google it. And have you ever heard of quail hunting?
2: Of course.
1: Okay.
2: Oh, so, I used to go quail hunting with my dad all the time.
1: I used to...
5: Those birds?
1: Yes, yes, yes. And I used to bartend at this venue that would host quail hunts and Rocky Mountain oyster parties.
2: Yeah, I know what those are.
1: Okay, yeah.
2: It's very Texas.
1: And a lot of money. But let me tell you, sometimes the biggest tippers were just wearing plain old dirty cowboy hats, run-down boots. I swear to you, somebody left me a $500 tip just for smiling and treating him well and left. You can't just think because someone's not dressed to the nines that they don't have any money. And so what if they don't? That shop owner, it was so cringe what he said.
3: When Kelly came in, the shop was crowded. She was dressed like everybody else in the shop.
1: Exactly.
3: We treated her like a normal person, but apparently that did not live up to her expectations.
1: You don't just treat rich people well. Everyone deserves respect, even if it goes down in the DM. No, not really. That's what's coming up next. I know you want it. Down in the DM right after this. 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Better.
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1: We're going to talk to Brooke and her boyfriend Edward in today's Down in the DM, and they're coming up on a 2-year mark, which for me means it's still a new relationship, right? But instead, these last 6 months have been a little rough because Edward is spending a lot of time with friends at the bar and especially on Snapchat.
2: I'll tell you what's going on. The honeymoon's over. No relationship keeps that newness, that freshness over the past 2 years.
1: I gotta disagree with you, Automatic. 2 years is a long relationship, but I don't think that it's time for all that newness to wear off, like you said. I don't think it's worn off for us now.
2: Well, I mean, it changes after 2 years.
3: I'm trying to relate, but dude, 2 years with the same woman, that seems like a lifetime to me.
1: Okay. Hold on. Let's get back to this because I want to patch Brooke in and see when things started changing. Brooke, first of all, thank you for waiting. What is it that Edward is doing on Snap?
4: Okay, so here's the thing. He's only friends with women on Snapchat premium accounts. So, like, basically...
3: Okay, oh, stop.
4: That's
3: okay,
4: what that is.
3: Okay, hold on. That's a lot. Like, how do you know who he's communicating with? Like, you can't.
4: Because I open it, and these women aren't selling arts and crafts. You know, they're selling.
2: Well, hold on. He can't touch them. He can't meet with them. So he's technically not doing anything wrong. He's not cheating.
4: You know what? No, that's stupid because he's paying these women to do who knows what and messaging them. Okay, there's one of them that he's messaging all the time.
1: I get it because I would be mad too.
4: I'm feeling like maybe they like each other. I'm really serious about this.
3: Hold on. So what, you're misunderstanding the relationship. She's just trying to get her money up. She's trying to get him to, you know, she's trying to secure her bag, and that's part of what they do. I don't think it's like.
4: I don't know.
1: I doubt they're going to start a relationship over Snapchat, Brooke.
2: You
4: know what? I feel like you're both wrong because I went and sent her a fake snap and she answered. Okay, so let me call you when the time is right. I feel it too. No, I'm telling you. She's having conversations.
1: She told you, thinking that there was your man, Edward, that she's going to call him.
4: Right. I said, let me call you when the time is right. And she said, yeah, I feel it too. So I think she wants my man.
1: Well, okay, let's make the call. If you don't want to take my advice and speak to him about it, I'm ready. What's this woman's name?
4: My Michelle. Tell him you're Michelle.
1: Okay.
4: Okay, his number is...
1: Michelle from Snap that takes your money. Got it? Auto dollar number.
5: Hi, this is Edward.
1: So it's Michelle, baby. Can you talk?
5: Michelle?
1: Yeah, it's me.
0: Q97.1. Is it going down? Find out next.
6: Turn my headphone down a little bit. Yeah. Yeah, yeah, yeah, yeah, yeah, yeah, yeah, yeah.

0: 97.1.
1: Is it going down? We're about to find out.
2: Down to the DM, we've come to part two here on the Dana Cortez Show. Let me lay it out for you. Brooke has been with her boyfriend, Edward, for over 2 years now. But all of a sudden, he's spending a lot of time on Snapchat Premium, and she suspects that he's trying to meet up with one of these ladies.
3: He's only friends with women on Snapchat Premium account. So, like, basically, one of these women is messaging back all the time.
4: Okay.
3: And I'm feeling like maybe they like each other. I'm really serious about this.
2: I have Edward on a phone, and he really believes that I'm Michelle from Snapchat. Is Brooke just insecure, or is it about to go down in the DM? It's Michelle, baby. Can you talk?
5: Michelle?
2: Yeah, it's me.
5: Oh, my God. Yeah, of course I can talk. Hold on just a second. I'm at work. I got to go outside.
2: Yeah, of course. Go ahead. Do what you got to do. Get right. Go ahead.
5: All right. Okay. I can't believe it. How are you? Man, you called. This is amazing.
2: You know what? Honestly, I'm not going to lie to you. I wanted to call earlier, but I was just so... I was nervous then. I'm nervous now. I didn't know what to say.
5: Oh, sweet. Please, don't be nervous. Look, I'm going to say this. I'm just going to put it out there. Babe, Michelle, I really want to be with you.
2: Hold on, Edward. Hold on now. Look, you know, we've never met. How can you be sure that you want to be with me?
5: Because I can feel it. Since you and I have connected, I mean, you know, seriously, you're all I think about. The way you talk to me, the things you do. I know you feel it.
2: Edward,
5: I know you feel it.
2: But you do have a girlfriend. You do, don't you? Have a girlfriend in your life.
5: Yeah, but she doesn't, you know what? She doesn't like me like you do. She's always complaining. You know, you're always happy to see me and... That's how you feel about me and how I feel about you. That's why I was surprised it took you so long to call me.
2: Well, you know, you don't even know me, Edward. That's what I'm trying to tell you. Are you sure about this?
5: Yeah, you are it for me, Michelle.
3: I can't handle this anymore. I don't want to hear this anymore.
5: What did I say?
3: What do you say? You're leaving me for a...
2: Edward, I want you to stop for just
3: a
2: moment.
3: I don't even know what to say.
2: Brooke, hold on. Look, you're on the radio.
5: What are you doing?
2: Brooke is on the phone. My name is Dana Cortez from the Dana Cortez Show.
5: Wait, what? Was that you on the phone?
2: Yes,
3: she's so stupid.
2: Brooke, calm down just a moment, please.
3: How much money you gave her? Just tell me how much money you gave her.
5: like a few thousand.
3: Oh my God.
5: I don't know.
3: Oh, my God. We could have had a new car.
2: Oh, God, Edward.
3: What is your
5: Brooke,
3: problem?
5: Brooke, I love you. I'm sorry. I got caught.
2: Hold on. Wait. I don't want to talk about this anymore on the radio, okay? I want you both to hold on. Brooke, don't hang up. It went down in the DM.
4: Technically, it didn't.
2: You know what? I don't want to talk to you about that right now. We can have that discussion in a little bit. This man is in a fantasy world. You know what, Edward? I know that you think this is real, but it's not real. This woman is just finessing you, sir. She's basically just, I mean, using
4: you. And that's why I didn't go down in the DM, because it's not real.
2: Let me tell you, the thousands of dollars out of my bank account
4: are real.
2: Well,
4: I guess the money's real, but the relationship...

0: Ship is not real.
1: It's real in his head.
2: This was wild.
0: That's the only place it's real, though.
2: But this is wild because we rarely have men doing the emotional cheating. It's usually a physical act, but this was seemed like it was way more emotional than it was physical.
1: He was trying to meet with me. He's trying to meet with somebody who isn't even real. For all we know, he's talking to a man. We don't even know. It could be somebody from across the world just talking to him or or
0: I mean, he can see them, though.
1: It could be AI, Otto. This man is obviously not very smart. You're giving thousands of dollars to a woman you think likes you? Oh, my gosh. Oh, my gosh.
2: It's because he's not getting any emotional support at home, and he's getting that through there. That's where he's paying for it.
1: Don't you dare blame Brooke for his failures. He's not getting an emotional support. Maybe if he'd keep his face out of his phone and his butt at home, going to the bars and talking to some fictitious woman online is not the way to go. I'm sorry. If you want emotional support, you have to talk to your person. And it did go down in the DM because we've already established, Otto, that emotional cheating is cheating. And Anthony said it was emotional.
0: I'll give you that. But I'll just, no matter what, he didn't do any.
1: Now, I do think they can talk this out because he didn't do anything. And this isn't even, I don't believe it's even a real person. And if it is, she has no intention of meeting with this man whatsoever. Like, he's one of God knows how many she's talking to.
0: He's basically the guy that goes and sees the nighttime ballerina a couple times a week. And
1: he thinks
0: that they have a relationship going.
1: And they don't.
0: No.
1: It's a one-sided relationship.
0: You giving her money, that's the only relationship.
1: That's the only relationship she's into. I think they should talk this out. I think there is a way to save this relationship. 877-730-DCS1. Any advice for this young couple? Have you been through something like this? I mean, you know, people get scammed on the internet all the time. Call us now, and you can remain anonymous, all right? And then let's talk about it when we come back.
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1: Spending money online to have a fake relationship might be one of the craziest things I've ever heard in my life. But a lot of people do it with new sites like OnlyFans, Snapchat Premium. You know, there's those web things where you can have a live interaction with a person. And to me, it sounds very strange. But these people are making billions and billions of dollars every year. I think 2 years in with a relationship, though, and you have someone in your life who's spending money on that, it's too much. And that's what happened with Brooke and Edward, and it went down in the DM.
2: She's always complaining. You know, you're always happy to see me, and that's how you feel about me and how I feel about you. That's why I was surprised it took you so long to call me.
1: Well, you know, you don't even know me, Edward. That's what I'm trying to tell you. Are you sure about this?
2: Yeah, you are it for me, Michelle.
3: You are so... I can't handle this anymore. I don't want to hear this anymore.
2: What did I say?
1: The whole is you're just always happy to see me. Yes, sir, because you're giving this woman money. And then the couple had this exchange because the amount of money he spent is outrageous.
3: How much money you give her? Just tell me how much money you gave her.
2: like a few thousand.
1: Oh my gosh, sir.
3: Oh my God.
1: I can't trust you to be faithful, and I can't trust you with our money. I don't know that I can move forward. If it hadn't been a fake relationship, I would say just give it up.
4: He already crossed the line, though, with the emotional investment of the cheating. Like, I'm a little surprised that you're thinking it's a forgivable offense. It's done.
1: You said something, Anthony, that changed my mind earlier. You said there might be something he's not getting. Now, it's not Brooke's fault, but this might allow an opportunity for them to have a conversation about what it is that he feels he's receiving from a woman he's paying.
5: I get that he's talking to some woman and it's his fantasy and it's not real. But the fact that he spent a few thousand dollars, that's very real. And that's the part that I would have been super upset about.
1: Amber, welcome to the Dana Cortez Show. Thank you for holding. Do you think this couple has a chance to repair their relationship?
6: I don't really think that they have a chance. And I actually have some advice for her.
1: Okay.
6: And it would be to move on because men's brains don't finish developing for many, many more years to come. So I say just move on, girl.
1: You don't think that she should have a convo with him? Like, it sounded like
5: Why did you expand on men's brains don't develop for many years? What do you mean by that?
6: Their frontal lobes. Like, I think it's like 30 or something. Like, women's already done. Like, she's smart, and that's why she's so confused, and that's why she's crying and she's hurt, because she's like, I can't believe you spent thousands of dollars. Like, it's just stupid.
1: Right? They could have saved it. They could have taken a trip.
6: Exactly.
1: They could have done a million other things than him having a fake conversation with somebody who does not give a darn about him. And I'm still waiting for Otto's frontal lobe.
5: Come on. It's 42, okay?
6: Right.
4: But I think also when
6: you... All of a sudden you talk to him there and it's like, are they even done?
1: Yeah, like, they're not even done. You're not even an adult. Your brain is still small.
4: As we can tell by the amount of judgment happening on this call, I think sometimes that men don't feel comfortable presenting their emotions, so that's why you go somewhere to pay for
1: it.
5: And like he said, you're always accepting of me. You're always happy to hear from me. We're not talking about my frontal lobe when we talk.
6: Exactly. Hey, she gets paid to be there with you guys.
1: Thank you.
6: Remember that.
1: Give me $5. I'll let you talk about whatever you want to talk about. That's not
5: I give you a lot more than $5.
1: Oh, whatever, Otto, whatever.
5: And I don't get any of that.
1: Okay. Malia, thank you for holding. Welcome to the Dana Cortez Show. Should this couple give it a second try?
7: Truthfully, I think it would be a yes and no answer.
1: Okay.
7: Because my relationship, we've been through thick and thin, hell and back. I love the man half to death. And the thing is that I know, like, back then, he had a really bad relationship. He gave so much money to another girl. He's working his ass off to get it back. My other thing is that if he did it while we were together, I think I would be a whole nother story. Mm. Like, why are we going out of your way to pay someone else when we're struggling? We're college kids. We barely know how to function ourselves. So why are we sending money to somebody else when we're trying to build a family? We just got engaged.
1: So for you, your idea is like, how can you take what we are trying to do here with this relationship, like maybe buy a house someday or whatever they are, take a trip, whatever. How can you give that to somebody you don't even know?
7: Exactly.
1: But in his mind, it sounded like he really thought that he was in some relationship. And I'm like, that's what I don't understand, getting scammed.
7: Yeah, no, 100%. My mom, unfortunately, was a victim of that. And I love her half to death, but she was in a fake relationship for about 4.5 years.
1: Oh, Malai, how did you find out? Like, what happened?
7: The man would never FaceTime her. It was this whole debacle. Like, she met this one girl online through, like, the Meet Me app or whatever the hell.
1: Yeah, yeah, yeah.
7: Go live with people.
1: Uh-huh.
7: She became friends with her. Next thing you know, she invited her to meet her cousin. Her cousin turned out to be her brother. And it was this whole thing where there was like a telenovela every other week when my mom would tell me about that.
1: Oh, my gosh, Malaya.
7: Yeah. And I was like, that sounds wrong. And then next thing I know, she's sending money to the man.
1: Oh,
7: the man's
1: no.
7: never called her, never FaceTimed her. The only person's voice she'd ever heard was this chick named Jeannie. And I was like, Mom, you're getting scammed.
1: How did you stop her, Malaya? Did you have to intervene? Did you have to get involved in her bank, in her finances?
7: I had tried. I had tried time and time again. And by that time, I feel like it was a little too late because she just kind of dug a hole for herself.
5: How much money did he get out of her?
7: At least $6,000.
1: Oh, my gosh.
7: In the span of 4 years, at least. And that's only the money that I, like, knew of.
1: Now, obviously, she's not doing it anymore, correct? She's finally figured it out, or is she just doesn't have any more money?
7: She doesn't have any more money. And two, her and the guy are not dating anymore.
1: Girl, they were never dating in the first place. That's the thing. Yeah. They weren't even dating.
5: This is an epidemic because I know multiple people's parents that are going through things like this, especially where the mother is at home and she's alone and she just gets on the internet, gets on YouTube, and these people are preying on them and the scammers that are taking them for thousands and thousands of dollars.
1: And now with AI, Malaya, people can mimic, let's say your voice, right? We had a friend of the family who got a phone call and she thought it was her nephew who is a surgeon and it sounded just like him. And he says, this is the AI voice, okay? It's not really him. Hey, I was arrested for DUI. If I get caught, I'll lose my residency. I need money. I need to get out of jail. Don't tell my wife. She gets $25,000 out of her retirement. Cash has the money ready. He says, my attorney's coming. Somebody pulls into the driveway. She hands over the money, starts to think, maybe I shouldn't have done that. It was all a scam and she just lost the money. She can never get the money back. So, you know, people really need to pay attention to that. And also, I don't know if you heard, one of my girlfriends, when I worked with her, her husband started spending money gambling and she knew he would go to the casino, but she had no idea that he'd taken a lien on the house? Like a second loan?
5: Second mortgage?
1: A second mortgage, Otto. And he finally had to come to go gamble.
5: He's lucky she didn't leave him.
1: He's lucky, but she
5: loved him.
1: Well,
5: they didn't have anything left after, so they probably needed each other.
1: She saved the house, Otto. She actually had to get another job, and so did he. But she said her marriage was worth it, and it worked out. And he understood he had a habit, and so even to this day, he is not allowed to touch the finances. All right, let's go to line 4 now. Leo, welcome to the Dana Cortez Show. Good morning.
8: Dana, let me tell you something.
1: What's up?
8: My dad is 85 years old. He has been, you know, on TikTok and I don't know if it's TikTok or Facebook, but there's a Princess Lenora from Spain. I've already looked this up. This is a scam. He thinks he's going to get a little box of money.
1: No. Not the coins from Spain.
8: He thinks that he's going to get a car. So he wanted me to take him to Walmart, buy an Apple card. And we kept telling him, Dad, this is not real. This is a scam. But he got so mad that he's telling us that we're getting his business. And I'm like, you know what? We gave him $100. He went and put $55 on an Apple card. And then you hear this lady, amor, amor. What's she saying? My love, my love. How much did you put on the card? And he's like, $5,500. And I'm like, bro, that's a scam. She's going to rob you from your money.
1: Did he finally figure it out, Leo?
8: No, he went the other day trying to put $40.
1: Oh, God, Leo.
8: He's trying to walk to Walmart. At 85 years old, almost had a heat stroke.
1: I
5: hadn't seen her before. She is pretty, she's also 20 years old. What? Why would she want to?
1: Why would the princess of Spain need $55? Like, what are we? This is what I'm talking about.
8: I told him. I'm like, bro. She called me the other day and told me she woke up thinking about me. Yeah, right. That lady don't think about nobody, bro.
1: It's not even a lady, Leo. Who knows?
5: Or it might be, but
1: it's probably some man.
5: I know there was another scam that was going around that the Elon Musk was calling people.
1: Yes.
8: The hook is they have videos and pictures of this girl.
5: Mm-hmm.
8: The line is that they're going to give you this, that, and the other, and then they transfer the conversation to WhatsApp.
1: What's up?
8: And I'm like, bro, that's not real. Like, what are you doing?
1: Leo, be careful. Be careful, because
5: you can send money on WhatsApp.
1: If you start, you know, if he starts sharing his accounts and things like that, they will clean him out. Leo, they will clean him out.
8: That man ain't got no accounts. He ain't even got no money.
1: Okay.
8: What are you going to pay? Just $300 food stamp card?
1: Oh, my gosh. The princess got the wrong one.
5: She did.
1: She got the wrong one. All right. If there's ever anything you want to talk about, or if you want to get in on a Down in the DM, remember to call or text 877-730-DCS1. We'll be back with more of the show next.
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1: 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Diesel is at an all-time high.
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1: 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Food news, DJ Automatic.
3: You can be buried inside of a Pringles can now. 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
1: Well, how do I win? 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
3: You have to go to onceyoudrop.com.
1: Oh my gosh.
3: And this contest is going on until October 22nd.
4: Dude, if this doesn't give the state of the economy, I don't know what does right now.
1: I don't know either.
4: That's how bad people want chips. You got to die to go in the can.
1: Literally. We can't even afford them. We have to die to get them. All right.
3: What flavor of Pringle would you be if you were buried in one?
1: Poor. National Day, Anthony A. What do we have?
4: We'll go ahead and start with National I Love Lucy Day.
1: Oh, Johnson, I love
4: iconic.
1: Her.
3: One of the greatest shows ever.
1: Her husband, Desi Arnaz, came up with the concept of reruns.
3: Yeah, they never did reruns before she got pregnant.
1: Ever. She got pregnant with their baby, and he's like, we're going to run the best, the favorites, button, and the network was like, you're crazy. Better ratings than they ever had. Shout out to Desi and Lucy. Aw. All right, what's next?
4: Next, we have National Cheese Curd Day.
1: I'm not so sure what that is.
3: It's a fried piece of cheese. It's big in Wisconsin.
4: Yeah.
3: Shout out to Culver's.
4: Yeah, kind of.
3: They sell them there,
4: you know how
3: too.
4: You have like, we have like jalapeno poppers, kind of?
3: Yeah.
4: Kind of a little bit of that vibe, just minus the spice a little bit. Just fried cheese, the best way you could. This is so good.
1: Oh, wait, a jalapeno cheese popper without jalapenos is just a glob of cheese.
3: And that's what it is. It's just fried cheese.
4: There you go.
3: There's the Mexican version of it that's delicious too.
1: Man, this ain't no fluffer nutter. I don't want nothing to do with this. Nothing. Not that.
4: And we'll shout out to the people who see the glass half empty. It's National Grouch Day.
3: It's my day.
1: It is your day, Otto. You are the biggest grouch I know, but I love you because in the...
3: I am not the biggest grouch. There are grouchier people.
1: Not that I know.
4: Jesus,
1: I'm just saying
4: just
1: in my life, as you
4: grouchy.
1: Yelled at me, settle down there. Gosh.
3: Don't you call me grouchy, okay?
1: Oscar the Grouch, the most famous, right? Obviously, but... Remember Stanley in The Office?
4: He was a grouch,
1: but he was a lovable grouch. Everybody loved Stanley.
3: I kind of like Stanley.
4: Yeah, there it is. DJ Automatic is a Stanley of the Dana Cortez Show.
3: Minus the crossword puzzles.
1: He was... Also, who else is a good grouch? Let me think. Oscar, obviously. We already mentioned Oscar.
3: Squidward.
1: Yes, Squidward was... Why would SpongeBob want to be with him? Like, why was he always trying to be with Squidward? He didn't like him. He was a grouch.
4: I think it was like an economy-based situation.
1: He was the manager.
3: They kind of just worked together.
1: That's what it was.
3: It's kind of like this situation.
1: All right. Remember to catch the Dana Cortez Show podcast. It's free on all platforms. We'll be right back coming up next.
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11: Hey, Titi me preguntó si tengo muchas novias. 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
1: Wake up in the morning feeling like glasses, I'm out the door, I'm gonna hit this city. Before I leave, brush my teeth with a bottle of Jack, 'cause when I leave for the night, I ain't coming.

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1: I want to talk about Richard Montanez. Remember the movie Flamin' Hot? It burns good.
2: Of course.
1: And then he sued Frito-Lay, and actually Frito-Lay won.
2: Yeah.
1: Yeah, it was pretty sad. They were like, you didn't really invent Hot Cheetos, and I don't believe Frito-Lay. He should have had me as a lawyer. I'm going to tell you why when we come back. Either way, PepsiCo hired him. He went on to make a lot of money.
2: He's been super successful.
1: Not as much money as he should have, though. All right, let's have this convo next.
3: No. Hey, I do.

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1: Richard Montanez is the man that was the focus of the Hot Cheetos Flamin' Hot movie. Remember Flamin' Hot?
2: Yes.
3: It burns good.
1: It burns good, yeah. Well, according to Frito-Lay, the man had nothing to do with making Hot Cheetos. Like, there was a lawsuit and everything. And I don't believe them.
2: Nah.
1: That he actually invented the Flamin' Hot Cheeto. And I don't believe them. Here he is talking to ABC. And then I'm going to tell you, after we hear from him, why I don't believe them.
4: Started off in a migrant farm workers camp, which was more like a community. You know, I had every small job you can think of. I worked at a car wash, a gardener. And then my neighbor said that they were working at Frito-Lay. Applied, got hired as a janitor. We got a new CEO. His name was Roger Enrico. Very charismatic. Later became such a good friend of mine. And he sent out a video. And the video was very inspirational. Now, keep in mind, this is during when corporate America was a command and control. I didn't hire you to think. I hired you to do what I tell you to do. So he was the first, one of the first CEOs to introduce empowerment. So I saw that video and he said, act like an owner. I've got to tell you, it just got a hold of me. Smart. I went home and I told my wife, I said, hey, the new CEO said, act like an owner. And my wife, Judy, said, well, go out and act like an owner. I was just totally inspired by his statement. And I love to tell that story because I want people to understand that many times opportunities will come your way. It's your choice on how you receive them, because everyone around me was saying, Richard, he's not talking to us. But for me, it's like, you know what? This is my one break. And I went from there. I took it from there.
1: So remember, he's working in Plano, Texas at this Frito-Lay company, and the Act Like an Owner video has this huge impact on him. He used to take the discarded Frito Cheetos home that didn't make the Cheeto dust, wouldn't make it on there. He'd take them home and they would put chili powder on them like street vendors do.
2: Mm-hmm.
1: In certain neighborhoods, you can go buy fruit, you know, elote, which is corn, things like that. And they put chili powder on top. He's like, oh, this is so good. His kids will eat it up. So he wrote the email, says, hey, I got this idea, took it in. Okay. Years later, he was never paid. Remember, this man is a janitor. Then Frito-Lay disputes it. There's somebody there that says, no, I actually came up with this idea. Here's why I don't believe them. How many janitors do you know go from that position to the head of Hispanic sales at a major world corporation? How many?
2: Maybe somebody who came up with the idea for Hot Cheetos.
1: The problem with Richard is that he didn't keep records. He didn't keep the emails and the things. Like, he was not in that world. He just was inspired. He took an idea in, whatever the case is. But I'm just saying, I don't believe you.
2: So he wasn't compensated for the idea, but
1: ever.
2: He was given the job as a CEO.
1: Yes. Yeah. So all of a sudden, the janitor is made CEO? What? For what reason? Just because they liked him? Give me a break, Frito-Lay.
5: In that story is the most revealing aspect.

0: he is Latino because although he did do all that work, he did fail to submit the paperwork.
1: Exactly.
0: Which is very, very on brand for our people.
1: And by the way, Flamin' Hot makes Frito-Lay $3 billion a year.
2: Dang.
1: Oh, man. Yeah, it's Richard gets nothing from that $3 billion a year.
3: Well, he's got a job.
1: He did. He got a good career. Yeah, he's a CEO.
0: And he got Michael Peña to portray him in a movie. Are you kidding me? Oh, my God.
1: Right there. Payoff right there. So he went from Frito-Lay to PepsiCo, and I don't think he does that anymore, though. I think he's a motivational speaker, so he probably makes good money.
3: Yeah, but getting a percentage of $3 billion is way better.
1: True story. We'll be back after this. Brought to you by the Home Depot.
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1: Remember Bad Baby? She appeared on Dr. Phil. It was a monumental moment.
2: Catch me outside. How about that?
1: Okay, she's back in news. This time, her $500,000 Rolls Royce, I don't even know how to say it, it's so expensive, was involved in a car crash.
3: Ooh.
1: And somebody was filming and actually said to her, catch me outside, how about that? Listen, because there was a back and forth fight between her and a famous actor's son.
4: Catch me outside or
2: what? Like, seriously, right now?
5: No, it's crash me outside.
2: What y'all do for a living? To do like this, and I make $1 million. You gotta sit out here at 5 o'clock in the morning and film crash.
5: I mean, my dad's Jim Carrey, so you're nobody.
2: Your dad is Jim Carrey?
5: I make way more money than you. You're poor. My dad did the movie The Mask. My dad's Jim Carrey. You're just a meme. And you're a crash out. Nah, Soulja Boy was OG crash out.
1: I mean, this went on for like 20 minutes. And can I just say something real quick? Jim Carrey doesn't have a son.
6: Oh, he doesn't?
1: I don't know who that is.
6: Oh.
1: But the man is hilarious.
6: He tricked me.
1: Oh, he tricked her too. He's got her in a fight. I mean, the man's gone viral. And either way, she's grown up. She doesn't sound like that anymore. She doesn't sound like that little girl anymore.
6: No, she's worth $35
1: million
6: now.
1: $35 million, yeah.
6: Your voice changes after that.
1: All right, check the full video at Dana Cortez Show on Instagram. 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
2: The Dana Cortez Show is on. The day is October 15th, and this is the time we give you music facts with DJ Automatic.
3: Today we got a big birthday. It is Genuine's birthday.
2: Hey. All right, where to next, Automatic?
3: 1982, Marvin Gaye's Sexual Healing is released and almost immediately goes to number one on the R&B charts, and it went on to win a Grammy for him for Best R&B Performance.
2: Arguably one of the most influential in the game, period.
3: Now we're going to go to 1998 when MCA Records files a lawsuit against the members of New Edition for alleged failure to deliver albums that they were contracted for.
2: Records gave them the worst deal ever. Those guys were selling millions and millions of albums, tickets to shows, and still living in the projects. It makes me so upset when I hear about these shady record deals, you know? Luckily, they all went on, though, to have hugely successful careers on their own.
4: I think New Edition could have been... Imagine if they would have been around for the TikTok era.
2: Oh my gosh.
3: Our daughter loves
4: them. I mean, those dances are still relevant.
3: Our daughter literally came to us with with Candy Girl and was like, have you guys heard this new record?
2: I'm like, yeah, I heard it. For sure.
3: All right, now we're going to go to 2002 when LL Cool J releases his ninth album, but calls it 10 because he had a best of album. He said he made this album just because he wanted to make it. It wasn't for the money. And I didn't know this, but LL Cool J owns all of his records, all his masters, everything.
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2: I'm trying to gas the city up right now. I'm trying to hype everybody up. It's DJ Automatic's playlist. Who's got a request? I want you to challenge DJ Automatic with a hit. Okay?
3: Not your cousin song.
2: No, not your primo song. Call us now. The phone lines are open, or at DJ Automatic on Instagram. Give him a follow. Send him that voice message. Let's go.

0: DJ Automatic's playlist. What's your request for him to add?
1: Paranoid.
0: Oh, I love it.
1: I'm paranoid.
0: Kid Ink. Yes.
2: Ty Dolla Sign.
0: Ty Dolla Sign. Why did I think it was Kid Ink? All right, girl, I got you. Thank you so much. Have a good day.
1: You too. Love
0: to the fam. Bye.

0: DJ Automatic's playlist. Who is this?
1: This is Angie.
0: What's up, Angie? What can we play for you?
1: Let's go back to some Outkast.
0: Oh, look at you.
2: Yes,
0: look at you.
2: Sir. Oh.

0: a nice playlist. Hi, who is this?
1: Dana, it's Jackie.
0: Miss Jackie, what are you up to?
1: I'm on my way to work late, like always.
0: It's okay, it's okay. So what can Automatic add to the playlist, Mama, for you?
1: We'll play a song for my boo, my boyfriend, Aaron. He dedicated it to me when we met the weekend.
0: Oh, that's such a good one. Anything from the weekend is so sexy. Like, I don't know, since he had all the mixtapes, but he was on the big movie soundtrack. A lot of sexiness in it.
1: The 50 Shades of Grey song.
0: That one, girl. Since that song right there, I was like, oh, damn.
1: Yes.
0: All
1: yes,
0: right.
1: Girl, yes.
0: We got you. Thank you for listening. Talk to you again soon. Bye.

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1: We're going to talk to Brooke and her boyfriend Edward in today's Down in the DM, and they're coming up on a 2-year mark, which for me means it's still a new relationship, right? But instead, these last 6 months have been a little rough because Edward is spending a lot of time with friends at the bar and especially on Snapchat.
2: I'll tell you what's going on. The honeymoon's over. No relationship keeps that newness, that freshness over the past 2 years.
1: I gotta disagree with you, Automatic. 2 years is a long relationship, but I don't think that it's time for all that newness to wear off, like you said. I don't think it's worn off for us now.
2: Well, I mean, it changes after 2 years.
3: I'm trying to relate, but dude, 2 years with the same woman, that seems like a lifetime to me.
1: Okay. Hold on. Let's get back to this because I want to patch Brooke in and see when things started changing. Brooke, first of all, thank you for waiting. What is it that Edward is doing on Snap?
4: Okay, so here's the thing. He's only friends with women on Snapchat premium accounts. So, like, basically...
3: Okay, oh, stop.
4: That's
3: okay,
4: what that is.
3: Okay, hold on. That's a lot. Like, how do you know who he's communicating with? Like, you can't.
4: Because I open it, and these women aren't selling arts and crafts. You know, they're selling.
2: Well, hold on. He can't touch them. He can't meet with them. So he's technically not doing anything wrong. He's not cheating.
4: You know what? No, that's stupid. Because he's paying these women to do who knows what and messaging them. Okay, there's one of them that he's messaging all the time.
1: I get it, because I would be mad too.
4: I'm feeling like maybe they like each other. I'm really serious about this.
3: Hold on. So what, you're misunderstanding the relationship. She's just trying to get her money up. She's trying to get him to, you know, she's trying to secure her bag. And that's part of what they do. I don't think it's like...
4: I don't know.
1: I doubt they're going to start a relationship over Snapchat, Brooke.
4: You know what? I feel like you're both wrong because I went and sent her a fake snap and she answered it. Okay, so let me call you when the time is right. I feel it too. No, I'm telling you. She's having conversations.
1: She told you, thinking that there was your man, Edward, that she's going to call him.
4: Right. I said, let me call you when the time is right. And she said, yeah, I feel it too. So I think she wants my man.
1: Well, okay, let's make the call. If you don't want to take my advice and speak to him about it, I'm ready. What's this woman's name?
4: My Michelle. Tell him you're Michelle.
1: Okay.
4: Okay, his number is...
1: Michelle from Snap that takes your money. Got it? Auto dollar number.
5: Hi, this is Edward.
1: So it's Michelle, baby. Can you talk?
5: Michelle?
1: Yeah, it's me.
0: 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Is it going down? Find out next.

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1: Is it going down? We're about to find out.
2: Down to the DM, we've come to part two here on the Dana Cortez Show. Let me lay it out for you. Brooke has been with her boyfriend, Edward, for over 2 years now. But all of a sudden, he's spending a lot of time on Snapchat Premium, and she suspects that he's trying to meet up with one of these ladies.
3: He's only friends with women on Snapchat Premium accounts. So, like, basically, one of these women is messaging back all the time.
4: Oh, okay.
3: And I'm feeling like maybe they like each other. I'm really serious about this.
2: I have Edward on a phone, and he really believes that I'm Michelle from Snapchat. Is Brooke just insecure, or is it about to go down in the DM? It's Michelle, baby. Can you talk?
5: Michelle?
2: Yeah, it's me.
5: Oh, God. Yeah, of course I can talk. Hold on just a second. I'm at work. I got to go outside.
2: Yeah, of course. Go ahead. Do what you got to do. Get right. Go ahead.
5: All right. Okay. I can't believe it. How are you? Man, you called. This is amazing.
2: You know what? Honestly, I'm not going to lie to you. I wanted to call earlier, but I was just so... I was nervous then. I'm nervous now. I didn't know what to say.
5: Oh, no. Sweet. Please, don't be nervous. Look, I'm going to say this. I'm just going to put it out there. Babe, Michelle, I really want to be with you.
2: Hold on, Edward. Hold on now. Look, you know, we've never met. How can you be sure that you want to be with me?
5: Because I can feel it. Since you and I have connected, I mean, you know, seriously, you're all I think about. The way you talk to me, the things you do. I know you feel it.
2: Edward,
5: I know you feel it.
2: Do have a girlfriend. You do, don't you? Have a girlfriend in your life.
5: Yeah, but she doesn't, you know what? She doesn't like me like you do. She's always complaining. You know, you're always happy to see me and... That's how you feel about me and how I feel about you. That's why I was surprised it took you so long to call me.
2: Well, you know, you don't even know me, Edward. That's what I'm trying to tell you. Are you sure about this?
5: Yeah, you are it for me, Michelle.
3: I can't handle this anymore. I don't want to hear this anymore.
5: What did I say?
3: What do you say? You're leaving me for a...
2: Edward, I want you to stop for just a moment.
3: I don't even know what to say.
2: Brooke, hold on. Look, you're on the radio.
5: What are you doing?
2: Brooke is on the phone. My name is Dana Cortez from the Dana Cortez Show.
5: Wait, what? Was that you on the phone?
2: Yes,
3: you're so stupid.
2: She's
3: you're
2: on the
3: so
2: phone.
3: Stupid.
2: Brooke, calm down just a moment, please.
3: How much money you give her? Just tell me how much money you gave her.
5: I don't know, like a few thousand.
4: Oh my God.
3: I don't know. Oh my God. We could have had a new car.
2: Oh, God, Edward.
3: What is your
5: Brooke,
3: problem?
5: Brooke, I love you. I'm sorry. I got caught.
2: Hold on. Wait. I don't want to talk about this anymore on the radio, okay? I want you both to hold on. Brooke, don't hang up. It went down in the DM.
4: Technically, it didn't.
2: You know what? I don't want to talk to you about that right now. We can have that discussion in a little bit. This man is in a fantasy world. You know what, Edward? I know that you think this is real, but it's not real. This woman is just finessing you, sir. She's basically just, I mean, using
4: and that's
2: you.
4: That's why it didn't go down in the DM, because it's not real.
2: Let me tell you, the thousands of dollars out of my bank account
4: I guess
2: are real.
4: The money's real, but the relationship is not real.
2: It's real in his head.
6: This was wild.
4: That's the only place it's real, though.
6: But this is wild because we rarely have men doing the emotional cheating. It's usually a physical act, but this seemed like it was way more emotional than it was physical.
2: He was trying to meet with me. He's trying to meet with somebody who isn't even real. For all we know, he's talking to a man. We don't even know. It could be somebody from across the world just talking to him.
4: I mean, he can see them, though.
2: It could be AI, Otto. This man is obviously not very smart. You're giving thousands of dollars to a woman you think likes you? Oh, my gosh.
6: It's because he's not getting any emotional support at home, and he's getting that through there. That's where he's paying for it.
2: Don't you dare blame Brooke for his failures. He's not getting an emotional support. Maybe if he'd keep his face out of his phone and his butt at home, going to the bars and talking to some fictitious woman online is not the way to go. I'm sorry. If you want emotional support, you have to talk to your person. And it did go down in the DM because we've already established, Otto, that emotional cheating is cheating. And Anthony said it was emotional.
4: I'll give you that. But I'll just, no matter what, he didn't do any.
2: I do think they can talk this out because he didn't do anything. And this isn't.

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1: Danielle Timon was celebrating her birthday. She's getting ready for all the festivities. She goes to her backyard when the ground swallowed her up.
2: What?
1: A sinkhole developed instantaneously under her feet, and she lived.
2: Oh.
1: She got out of it. So here is Danielle describing what it felt like and how it all happened.
3: So as I walked right where the wood is, my feet just sunk a little bit, but it was like seconds. I didn't even have time. And then I was just whoop, down a hole, just in the ground. Okay, like what just happened? Like, where am I? I'm like, all right, you're in the ground, you're in a hole. Wow. And then the panic starts because you're like, wow, I could die today. This could not end well. I could be buried alive, because that's what you're thinking. I'm looking at all the sod on top, and the stone and the brick was crumbling.
1: So this was not a natural sinkhole. It was like somebody's years ago, decades ago, someone had done like a cesspool there or something. And so the ground collapsed. Anytime there's a large body of water or somebody leaves water like that, that's the danger of a sinkhole, right? That's why we tell our kids, do not dig at the beach close to the, you cannot dig deep holes at the beach. Sandcastles are cool. But if you dig really deep, a sinkhole can happen and you can't get out of it. Luckily, her neighbors heard her screaming and acted immediately. So they pulled her out, and she did have whiplash. She did have pulled muscles and strains all over her body, but she survived because, you know, the neighbors jumped into action and didn't just let the screams, whatever's happening. Oh, my God.
2: Neighbors of the year. Let me tell you, that is my worst fear right there. For some reason, as a child, I always feared quicksand. And this is basically quicksand, because they just swallowed her up immediately and nobody was there to throw her a stick to pull her out. Remember when you were little, you used to play that game?
1: Yes, how do I do?
2: I'd be like, give me a branch. Give me a branch.
4: It's like every American person's worst fear coming true, because quicksand has had like a 30-year stretch of crazy propaganda. Where I thought as a kid growing up, quicksand was everywhere.
1: I was so fearful of it.
4: I thought it was
2: a bigger effect on my adult life.
4: Yeah.
2: Yes.
1: Quicksand and lava. I swear to you, when I was little, I thought I would encounter lava. You ever play lava in the living room?
2: Yes.
1: You have to jump from couch to chair, back to the hard chair, to the ottoman, to the chair. Oh, my God. I just think that if that was happening to me, I don't know how I would react. Would I just be quiet?
4: God.
1: Would I scream like she did? Would I be in such shock that I wouldn't know what to do?
2: I would be shrieking. I wouldn't be screaming. I'd be...
4: I would be so performative. It would be insane. I would be crazy. I'd be talking to the Lord. I'd be talking to the aliens. It would be crazy how performative and how theatrical I would be.
1: I keep thinking of the man who screams in Monsters versus Aliens. What is that scream that he does? I don't know what that sound is right now. What is that music we're playing, Jack? You want us to dance in the sinkhole? What was that, producer Jack? He said, I don't know what I did there.
4: It was her birthday, all right? That was some birthday music.
1: Oh, is that what it was? You should have done 50 Cent in the club then, Jack. Wrong song. Anyway, I want to remind you that we have a podcast called The Dana Cortez Show. Listen on all platforms. It's free, but we'll be back here with more coming up right after this. 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
1: Keefe D has been sentenced for the murder of Tupac Shakur. This is the moment the judge read how much time he's getting.
2: Mr. Davis, for 3 years, I've heard you say some variation of the same thing to law enforcement, to BET in your book. And it's something like, yeah, I was involved in this, but I'm different. I've moved on. I got out of Compton. I'm a grandfather now. I'm here to tell you that's not how this works. You don't get to take a man from his family. You don't get to take his very life, his whole future from him, and just walk away from it. Especially when that man is Tupac Shakur. The world never forgot about him and his death, and neither did Las Vegas. It took us 30 years, but at this time, you are going to face justice for what you did on September 7th, 1996. In accordance with the laws of the state of Nevada, you're hereby judged guilty of first-degree murder with use of a deadly weapon, a felony. As to the first-degree murder portion, you are sentenced to 20 years to life. As to the deadly weapon enhancement, you are sentenced to a mandatory consecutive 20 years to life. The aggregate sentence is 40 years to life. You have 731 days credit time served toward that sentence. You are hereby remanded.
3: Thank you, Judge.
2: We'll be in recess.
1: You know, I realize that there is some resolution, but I don't feel good about this. I'm not happy about it. Yeah. I'm not rejoicing in this moment because not only is Tupac's family's life ruined. I mean, the man was 25, didn't even get to really live, never marry, never have children. His mother has since passed. But now Mr. Davis's life is also over. He cannot enjoy his grandchildren. He cannot enjoy his family. It was just nonsense, nonsensical that this whole thing happened in the first place.
4: Senseless violence,
1: Otto.
5: He's been trying to tell everybody he's been doing it for a while. Like, the judge was like, yo, you said it in a book, you said it in this, and you said it, like, he was telling everybody.
4: That is the prototypical when keeping it right or keeping it real goes wrong.
1: And the street code thing is just, that's so passe. You just, the street code thing, that's not where it's at anymore, especially in a day and age of social media. People think differently. Everything's going up on social, video, snap. Like, it's not okay. Plus, I think this is a great lesson. It's never, you know, you end someone's life, your life is going to end as well, one way or another. And this isn't over. Like, I feel like 30 years we've been waiting. I thought I would feel something different, but I don't.
4: Most of my adult life, I've been hearing about this case, waiting for this, and it just doesn't feel like this. Feels like
1: it's very
5: unfulfilled.
4: Yeah.
1: Unfulfilling. Gosh, Anthony, that word. Also, though,
4: I was going to say anticlimactic.
1: That's another great way of putting it, but it's not over. Now, will the DA explore who paid these four men to pull the trigger, to pull up on Pac and Suge? Who paid the money? Because also in the book, if you know, and if you've seen interviews that Mr. Davis and the other three men have done with the FBI, according to them, allegedly by them, Puffy was behind it and Puffy owed them money, like $1 million or something crazy. Will they go after him?
4: I mean, that would give, I think, everyone the closure that we're looking for, because this wasn't it. This didn't feel like it. It didn't feel like after 30 years that this was, I don't know what they're going to do, but I mean, Las Vegas sounded like they were happy to have closure after 30 years, but I feel like the story is far from over.
1: This might just be the beginning. All right, we'll be right back. 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
1: Q97.1 Fresno, it's your girl Dana Cortez from the Dana Cortez Show. So excited because the Book of Greg is beginning at 10 a.m. Woo! Greg from Greg and Dre Mornings is now on middays. This is so exciting. What a great time for Fresno.
4: I mean, the legend couldn't leave.
1: They wouldn't let him.
4: I was going to say, after walking around.
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mark this down right now. WWE superstar Penta wants to meet you a week from Monday on the 26th, Cricket Wireless Store at Winery in Kings Canyon at 9 a.m. a week from Monday. Also super cool, this Saturday, I'll be at the Cricket Store on Shields and Fruit from 2 to 4, giving away front-of-the-line passes to meet Penta. So come by and see me. It's the book.

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Bears, Philadelphia Eagles quarterback Jalen Hurts has been ruled out for Sunday's game abruptly because a blood clot was discovered. Man, I hope he's doing all right. I'll tell you who's doing all right. That is my fantasy football team. 5-0, thank you. I mean, I don't mean to brag. Okay, I don't mean to brag. It's the Book of Greg Show, Q97.1. I was

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1: You know, I said I've got news to cheer everybody up if you're having a bad day. And let me just start by saying I subscribe to the theory of you thought you had it bad because your leg hurt, but then you saw a man with no legs. So with that in mind, I give you this story to cheer you up, and that would be things could be worse. You could be the Los Angeles Dodgers. The Dodgers lost 6-2 in Game 3 of the National League Championship Series yesterday to the Milwaukee Brewers. Now, they become a team to try and come back from three games back. It's only happened one time in Major League Baseball history. They started playing seven-game series in 1909. And only one time, as I said, the 2004 Boston Red Sox, has a team ever come back from a 3-0 deficit. They got a shot. Game 4 tonight, Dodger Stadium, 5 p.m. But again, things could be worse. You could be the Dodgers fighting against stats that go back to 1909. Okay, here's some really good news for you, though. Are you a WWE wrestling fan, or you just want to meet a superstar? You got an opportunity, because superstar wrestler Penta is coming a week from Monday on the 26th. He will be at the Cricket Wireless store on Kings Canyon and Winery. Write that down right now on your phone. 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Now, I've got a great opportunity for you, and that is to get front-of-the-line passes for this meet-and-greet with this superstar. You can do that for me at Cricket Wireless on Shields and Fruit this Saturday from 2 to 4. 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And another piece of great news to cheer you up. I'm giving away tickets to the happiest place on earth, Disneyland. You're going for the seasons of Halloween and Christmas. And I got that four-pack of tickets coming up right around 11:40. Now, I'm going to give you a hint. If you want to win, you better follow us on Instagram. If you have not done so already, do it now. Q971 Radio. Hint, hint. If you want to win the Disneyland tickets, we're a great follow. And
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Disneyland tickets. I got 4 of them coming up to give away at 11:40. Oh, did I mention you should be following us on Instagram? 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

Drake put up a short film called FOMO on YouTube. He's got four new songs in it. Cold Shoulder, this is one with Don Toliver. 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

Last time I'm gonna hint at this, and don't say I didn't tell you. You want 4 Disneyland tickets, 2-day passes, by the way? Better be following us on Instagram, 2971.

spirit person. I think most all of you would describe me as a nice guy. I truly believe that. So I mean no harm, and I don't mean to fat shame today, because that's not the vibe that I have. But sometimes you just have to call it like you see it. And it's time to get your hands on this, which is 4 tickets, 2 days, Disneyland Resort. That is obviously a huge prize, so it's a feel-good. But I do need you to go to our Instagram page, Q971 Radio, and you're going to have to tell me who is, well, fat and greedy. A dad bod. Big back. And I hate to use those words to describe somebody, but again, you got to call it like you see it. So don't hold it against me. I'm not trying to be mean-spirited. But go check it out, and then you're going to call in and tell me who that is. Who's big and greedy? Now, in addition to that, because we also have to shine a light, a positive light on dad bods. So after you figure out who that is, I want you then to call in, tell me. And then I want you to show some love for a dad bod in your life. Who knows? It could be you with a dad bod. I'll show you love. Jump on it right now. Q971 Radio on Insta. Then call 266-9797. Let's get you hooked up. 4 tickets to Disneyland. Get your hands on this. The Book of Greg Show.

0: Yes.
1: And it is big today. You are getting your hands on 4 tickets to Disneyland. But I didn't say it was going to be easy. I did instruct you to go to our Instagram page because there's a photo up there and I need you to tell me who it is. Who is going to win 4 tickets to Disneyland by going to Q971 Radio on Insta? 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
1: What's your name?
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1: All right, Gabby. So I don't mean to fat shame. I'm not that type of dude. Most people describe me as a good guy. However, I got to call it like I see it. So I instructed you to go to our Insta Q971 Radio and tell me who I posted that had a dad bod.
2: My husband.
1: It is not your husband.
2: It is my husband.
1: Do not have a picture of your husband. I do not, trust me. And if he got a dad bod, I ain't trying to look at it. Okay, that was a fail. That was a fail. I do not have a photo of her husband. He's certainly not naked. Let's try this again. Q971 Radio. There is a big bag there. 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

0: Let's run this back. I am trying very hard to give away Disneyland tickets, four of them right now. It's the Book of Greg show. Who is this?
1: I'm Amber, and I'm from Cutler.
0: We crashed and burned a minute ago as a caller said that I posted photos of her husband on the Q971 Insta, which is crazy. I don't have photos of her husband, nor do I want photos of her husband who she described had a dad bod. So let's give you a shot at this now. I did post a photo, and I don't mean to fat shame anybody here. I'm a nice guy. But there is a dad bod slash big back slash big and greedy individual on our Q971 Instagram page. And who did I post with that bod?
1: A fat squirrel.
0: It is definitely a fat squirrel.
1: Yeah.
0: Would you feed the fat squirrel?
1: I'm a big back myself, so yes, I would feed him.
0: You have a mom bod?
1: I do.
0: There's nothing wrong with that. I'm going to ring you the love bell for having a mom bod. Do you have kids?
1: I do.
0: Well, how old is your youngest?
1: 2 years old.
0: 2 years. Okay. It's a work in progress right now. But here we go. Would you like to walk around and get some exercise?
1: Yeah.
0: I'm going to give you 4 tickets to Disneyland. Plenty of walking to be done there.
1: Oh, my goodness. How crazy.
0: Yes. 2-day tickets to Disneyland Resort. They're celebrating the seasons. Right now, it's Halloween in October. But then they quickly flip the script in November. And it will be the Christmas season out there. And you got plenty of opportunities to walk around, okay?
1: Okay, thank you so much.
0: And something brand new coming up now on the Book of Greg show.
2: 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It's the Book of Greg show. Let's go. Let's go. Let's go. Let's go. Q97.1.
0: All right, so this is something new. Get ready to be cranking up your radio right at noon. Now, Dana Cortez Morning Show has taken over for it. Yeah, your boy Greg and Dre. But she's got DJ Automatic, and what he does on a daily basis is have his throwback playlist mix. So that's what we're going to be dropping right here for your lunch break. Lock it in your phone calendar. Noon, DJ Automatic's playlist. Let's go.

0: DJ Automatic's playlist. What's your request for him to add?
1: Paranoid.
0: Oh, I love it.
1: Paranoid.
0: Kid Ink. Yes.
2: Ty Dolla Sign.
0: Ty Dolla Sign. Why did I think it was Kid Ink? Oops. All right, girl, I got you. Thank you so much. Have a good day.
1: You too.
0: Love to the fam. Bye. Okay.

0: DJ Automatic's playlist. Who is this?
1: This is Angie.
0: What's up, Angie? What can we play for you?
1: Let's go back to some Outkast.
0: Oh, look at you.
2: Yes,
1: look at you. Go back

0: Nice playlist. Hi, who's this?
1: Dana, it's Jackie.
0: Miss Jackie, what are you up to?
1: I'm on my way to work late, like always.
0: It's okay. It's okay. So what can Automatic add to the playlist, Mama, for you?
1: We'll play a song by boyfriend, Aaron. He dedicated it to me when we met the weekend.
0: Oh, that's such a good one. Anything from the weekend?
1: Oh,

0: is so sexy. Like, I don't know, since he had all the mixtapes, but he was on the big movie soundtrack. A lot of sexiness in it.
1: The 50 Shades of Grey.
0: That one, girl. Since that song right there, I was like, oh, damn.
1: Yes.
0: All
1: yes,
0: right.
1: Girl, yes.
0: We got you. Thank you for listening.

0: That is it right there. DJ Automatic from the Dana Cortez Morning Show. That is his throwback playlist. Thank you, DJ Automatic. Coming back to entertain everybody. And thank you, Dana Cortez, for allowing us to break it down like this for your lunch break. Stick around, more on the way. The Book of Greg Show.
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I love this song, and you might think he's saying my ex going psycho. 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Damn, I

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2: 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That thing to your throat gets sore. 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
1: Ingenious plan. Two people steal a car. Police in pursuit. They get out of the car and run into the bushes nearby. Now, the police don't want to have to go in there, guns blazing, to try and get these two out. So they had an ingenious idea. They said, come out, hands up, or we're sending in the canine officer. Now, the reality was they did not have a canine officer with them. But one of the officers smartly said, I'll start barking. He barked like a dog, and that's when the two came out, hands up, and they were apprehended. Now, I'm wondering, did that officer steal my ferocious pit bull bark? Have you heard it? Now, I bet that bark would get you out of the bushes, wouldn't it? Where was I? A man was driving down a busy road, and he threw out $200,000 in cash out of his window. Yeah, they said the man was questioned. He said he's doing well and wanted to bless others with gifts of money. Where was I? I would have definitely accepted that blessing, without a doubt. They say it caused a traffic jam on the road, though, as drivers quickly jumped out of their cars and ran to pick up the $100 bills. Yeah. Yeah, again, so would I. I think most all of you would. They say the man will not face any charges, even though there was a traffic jam. That's good. Now, apparently his family was upset, and they're asking for people to turn the money back in, saying it's very much needed. Yeah, good luck with that. Let's move on here. Someone installed a nude beach sign at a beach that's not a nude beach. Not. So the park district had to put out a message saying they have removed the sign, and as a reminder, at least some clothing is required at all beaches. Now, I hope Grandpa, who threw out the money, did not head to the nude beach and celebrate.
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4: 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I'm really scared.

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Let's go. 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
1: I said I have an amazing fur baby story, and yes, I do. I'll just give you the headline. Dog survives more than a month alone in Yellowstone National Park. The Jack Russell Terrier mix escaped from her family's vacation cabin all the way back on September the 10th and managed to survive in Yellowstone National Park, where there are bears, wolves, and coyotes. Now, rescuers took it serious, tried to find the dog using humane traps that were baited with the clothing carrying the family's scent, and yes, a month later, there it was. Can we ring the love bell for Luna? Back with her family. Big shout out to you. How about we go to Pringles? This is odd. Who don't like some Pringles chips? My wife loves them. But they're doing something different. And that is they are giving away an urn where you put dead people's ashes in the shape of a Pringles can. That seems odd, but say, no. Hold on. The inventor of this can actually passed away in 2008 and was buried in one of these urns. Eh? I don't know. That's not making it look better to me. Although, wait, along with the urn, Pringles will give you $28,000 in cash, and the winner will be announced on Halloween. Just made it sound a little better to me. All right, that is Best Believe It, and unfortunately, my time is up. I hope you had a good time letting me entertain you this morning, and I look forward to doing it again tomorrow. Book of Greg Show making way. It's okay.
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That's Solar Eclipse, New Music 97.1. Or it may be because like all the planets are in retrograde, right? Or Gatorade or retrograde. I don't even know what the word is, but it goes something like that. 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

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Here's Post Malone Circles. Coming up in less than 4 minutes, I got E40, Night in the Bay. By the way, he's going to be definitely coming to up north. I believe it's Sacramento, Sactown in December, and that's going to be a hot show. But he has been touring. He has been staying busy. Multiple cities around California and just doing his thing. I recently saw him doing karaoke on a bicycle in, I believe, the Bay Area, somewhere up there. But you know, that's Unk right there. He knows how to party. He

0: It's Afternoons with Kimmy. I got more music on the way by Big Egg Supply, Hell at Night, also Lil Baby.
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97.1. Here's Lady Gaga, Die With A Smile. I want to give a huge shout out to Elizabeth from Fresno, who is turning a year older today. Happy, happy birthday, Elizabeth. Thank you for listening.

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1: 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It's time for traffic.
2: This traffic report is brought to you by the Big Fresno Fair.
3: In Fresno, we're seeing your normal slowdowns on the 180 connecting to the 99 and the 41, and nothing to report from the South Valley. This has been your Central Valley traffic update.
2: This traffic report was brought to you by the Big Fresno Fair.
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0: 97.1. It is National Grouch Day. So in case you're having not such of a good day today, you're a little grouchy or woke up a little grouchy, then you're already ahead of the game. You're celebrating a holiday. This is literally a national holiday. So if you're grouchy today, embrace it, okay? Tomorrow's going to be...
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